0: 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She is pumped, and she's a lot of fun to watch football with.
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1: All right, Journey drummer Gene Castronovo, who had to leave a show early Thursday night due to a medical emergency, will be back behind the drum kit tonight. Neil Schoen says he's doing great. Your prayers truly worked. God bless you all, says Neil Schoen. And Dean Castronovo will be playing drums in San Antonio, Texas tonight.

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0: Such a nice song there by Elton John, 97 Rock and 96.9 Nights with Chickster. 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Def Leppard, Pyromania album is out. And the most powerful song on the album, coming up next.
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0: Welcome back. I'm Jixer. The whole Def Leppard Pyromania album is insane. It's just great stuff. This is, I think, the most powerful song on the album. By the way, they're touring in 2027 with Buffalo's own Goo Goo Dolls. How exciting is that?
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0: 97 Rock and 96.9. Leonard Skinner here, Saturday Night Special. So we're very close to kicking off the Batavia Downs Lucky 97 Takeover with limited commercial interruption. So we're going to take a break now, and this will be the last break that you hear for quite some time. We'll be right back. Stay close.
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0: All right, welcome back. Knights of Jixter. That's the last long break you're going to hear in quite some time, because the Batavia Downs Lucky 97 Takeover is coming right up at 10 o'clock. Your sister Christian, not your injury.

0: Hey folks, Ryan Hasner, our Vice President of Business Development here at Batavia Downs. Folks, we've got a whole host of fantastic events coming out to Batavia Downs. 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You won't just like coming to Batavia Downs, you'll love it.
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0: Hey folks, Ryan Hasner, our Vice President of Business Development out here at Batavia Downs. Now folks, you of course are enjoying an almost commercial-free set of music here on the Mighty 97 Rock. 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

0: 97 Rock, 96.9 to Batavia Downs, Lucky 97 Takeover. The Who and Bob O'Reilly, and they completed their Song Is Over farewell tour last year. And that was supposed to be it, but rumor has it, according to my show prep, they have been seen and heard rehearsing. With Zach Starkey, drummer Zach Starkey's back in the band. Is there going to be another Who farewell tour?
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0: Such a great song there, The Eagles from 1972. And that song was written by Glenn Frey from The Eagles and this other guy named Jackson Brown. Great stuff there. More great stuff coming up. We're going to pause 10 seconds for a legal ID and come right back with AC/DC.
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7: Man, I don't want any problems from...
2: Yes. 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
2: 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Oof.
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2: 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I wasn't on a cruise. 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Your feet are on
4: You're
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1: So they were looking into old Sears catalogs. One of the fun things of a certain generation was when the Sears catalog would come out and you start going through and circling and X-ing out all of the things that you wanted at some point for Christmas. I mean, we didn't have a Sears in our town. We had a Cook's.
2: Yeah. Did Cook's give you a little pamphlet every Christmas?
1: No. No pamphlet. You didn't get a light bright, you got a lit bright. And it wasn't very bright.
2: Their motto was, we're Cook's, not Sears.
1: Right.
3: Right. 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You're circling in your Cook's that you want the Sears catalog.
1: Hey, can you send me one of these?
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2: Welcome back. 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The album featured collaborations with Bob Dylan, B.B. 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

Rod Stewart officially became Sir Roderick David Stewart this week in 2016, when he received his knighthood from Prince William at Buckingham Palace in London. And in 1993, Nirvana had the number one album in America with their third and final studio album in Europe.

0: 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Mick Jagger, Charlie Watts, and Ronnie Wood also got in on the fun, appearing in sketches during the show. 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
0: Welcome to the Flashback Rockstar Birthday Party. You can call him whatever you want, the Space Cowboy, the Gangster of Love, or even Maurice. 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
10: I started my first rock and roll band in 1956. That was a great little band. It had some real good musicians in it. Boz Scaggs was one of the guitar players and singers. Boz and I met in junior high school. I found out that he could sing real well, so we started singing together. And we sang together for about 5 years.

0: That's REO Speedwagon featuring guitarist and vocalist Kevin Cronin, who turned 75 this week. And birthday wishes go out to the wild and energetic former Van Halen frontman David Lee Roth. The Rock and Roll Hall of Famer celebrates his 72nd this week.
1: See, my job as a singer is to get you to feel the way I feel for 3.5 minutes, you know? And if I feel velocity, man, if I feel some impact like that, and it's machine-like, you don't know, is it an engine part or is it Dave?

0: And also celebrating this week is singer, songwriter, Farm Aid co-founder, and Rock and Roll Hall of Famer John Mellencamp, who's turning 75. When we return, we'll take a look at some album titles next on Flashback.
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0: 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First up, Bruce Springsteen's breakthrough album, Born to Run.

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6: Welcome to our show, 716 Together. I'm your host, Tammy Lee Demler. Joining us tonight, Dr. Catherine Diebold, who is the Vice President of Behavioral Health and Wellness Programs for the JFC, and or JFS, which is the Jewish Family Services. I want to make sure I say
7: Jewish Family Services. You got it.
6: So, you know, what a great organization. It's been a while, though, since I had somebody on to talk about it. So thank you so much for carving out a little bit of time to share with us what your mission is. And we're going to talk about how you got involved. But you start. What do you want us to know about it?
7: Sure. I think, you know, one of the things that I love about Jewish Family Services is we're a smaller organization. We've got about 120 employees, but we do so many things in the community. And it's kind of mind-blowing. Small but mighty, right? Smaller organization, but we do so many things, from our behavioral health services that we offer, our care coordination, the work that we do with refugee resettlement and supporting new Americans here in Buffalo and Western New York, our employment services. So there are just so many things that we do in our community that we're really passionate about making Buffalo and Western New York a better place, especially for these marginalized communities that can sometimes be underserved in our community.
6: So let me ask you a question. I guess I'm going to start with it to begin with. Is this the only model in the nation, or is Buffalo unique, or are there many JFSs in the country?
7: Yeah, there are many Jewish family services across the country. Yeah, so there are many, and all of them are a little bit different. Here in Western New York, we have a smaller Jewish community. We certainly serve the Jewish community at Jewish Family Services. We do provide case management services for Holocaust survivors. We work with older Jewish adults. We do a lot of case management for the Jewish community. But some of our Jewish family services across the country have much larger Jewish populations where they may only or predominantly be serving the Jewish community. So especially like downstate or New York City, where they have very large Jewish community, those agencies may be focused majority on the Jewish community, where at Jewish Family Services, not only are we serving the Jewish community, but we're also serving the community at large. And I think sometimes that's a common misconception about our organization is, Oh, there's the name Jewish, so that means I have to be Jewish to receive services. No, you don't have to be Jewish to receive services. We are rooted in Jewish values at our organization, but we do serve everyone who is in need of services. So that might be how we're a little different than some other Jewish organizations across the country. But what is common is that all of these Jewish organizations are rooted in Jewish values, and that does guide the work that we do.
1: So how did you get involved? I always like to know that.
7: Yeah, I think I've worked in human services for a long time. I've been a licensed social worker for over 15 years. I've worked in a lot of different areas in the community. And something that really drew me to JFS is that it is a smaller organization, but it's also a growing organization. So just in the time that I've been there, we've expanded our services quite a bit. And we are interested in just doing things differently. I really love the organization because it's kind of like throw spaghetti at the wall and see what sticks. Like not in a bad way, just in a way where we're very much a learning organization. We encourage our staff to be innovative, to take risks, to have creative ideas. And really, we have so many issues in our community in Western New York that I think we have to really look for creative ways how we're going to address these issues. And so working for an organization that is really rooted in learning and trying different approaches and being innovative, that was something that really drew me to the organization. And with it being an organization, it just being very community-based. And being smaller was something that really drew me to take my talents and want to come to the organization and make a difference in any way that I could. And I'm happy to accept the position. And I've been with JFS for 3.5 years now.
1: What's your biggest challenge kind of leading this organization? I mean, there are so many, right? But what is your biggest?
7: Yeah, I think for most nonprofits, a big challenge, you know, that we've really had within the past year has really been challenges that we're having with our federal administration. Unfortunately, you know, the administration hasn't been really kind to a lot of nonprofit organizations. There's been a lot of cuts. We're going to be seeing changes with FR1, the big, beautiful bill, especially coming in the new year, which is going to bring a lot of challenges to Medicaid and changes with the regulations. So I think that that has been a significant challenge to run an organization like Jewish Family Services, where we're a nonprofit, right? So we're dependent on federal grants, we're dependent on federal dollars, and we already serve an underserved population that doesn't have a lot of resources available to them. So to have those resources cut or unavailable, I think that that has been a challenging time. But as I was saying, what drew me to JFS, because we are an innovative organization and one of our agency values is we are resolute, we find a way. Like, we're going to find a way to continue to do the services that we provide. We're going to continue to find a way to work with these populations that are underserved. So although it's a challenge and there's a lot of uncertainty, and I think everyone is feeling that, whether you work in a nonprofit organization, you work in education, and everyone, the cost of living, you know, there's a lot of uncertainty now. At this time, but that brings a lot of challenges, but it can also bring opportunities, right, for us to think about different ways that we're going to do things and how we're going to approach this work.
1: I hate the word pivot because it's overused, but it's entirely what you're describing. It's
7: yes.
1: Being able to flex and kind of move with the changing landscape. And I think what you guys do, it's amazing. And like I said, it's been a while since I had a conversation with somebody with your organization, but I was so impressed last time. I'm sorry, it's been so long. We should have had you back on.
7: No apologies. We're happy to be here. Thank you.
1: Let's talk about behavioral health. That tends to be a passion of mine. I know that you have critical time intervention as something that is relatively new. Do you want to start with that, or do you want to talk about other care coordination or medication management?
7: Sure, we can definitely talk about critical time intervention. And I think this kind of ties in well to what you were taught with the word pivot, right?
1: So don't you hate that word?
7: I know. It's one of those buzzwords we're hearing all the time, unfortunately, right now. But it is a good example of our organization pivoting. So, you know, with, as I said, with like changes at the federal level, we did lose some funding. And one of the things that we really had to look at our organization is how can we pivot? If, you know, there's some services that we are either not going to be able to provide, or we're going to have to look at providing in a different way, or there's just more need in our community now than ever, how can we pivot to address those needs? And so critical time intervention is actually funded through the New York State Office of Mental Health. And when the RFP came out, we looked at it, the request for proposal to apply for the grant. We looked at it and we said, wow, this is an example of pivoting for us because we already do a lot of these things at our organization. And this is an opportunity for us to continue to serve a population that's underserved, and it's going to allow us to build on something that we already do very well. So we already had an outpatient OMH mental health clinic. We already had a care coordination, health home care coordination program that works with people with serious mental illness. We were already doing housing for the refugee population. So we said, okay, we have all these skills at our organization. We have staff that are already doing these things really well. How can we build off that expertise that we already have in-house from our staff and apply for this other funding opportunity that's going to allow us to use that expertise, serve a population that we're already serving, and do it in a different way? So we did apply for the grant. We received it, which has allowed us to partner with Erie County Medical Center. So our staff go on site to Erie County Medical Center and their inpatient psychiatric unit. We meet with patients there who are getting ready for discharge. So it's folks who are living with serious mental illness. They're getting ready to discharge, which is like a really critical time for people, right? Yeah. So oftentimes when people leave the hospital, they may be leaving the hospital without supports that they need. Like they may be being discharged to a homeless shelter, for example, or an unstable living situation. They might not have any behavioral health care. They might not have any medication management. They might have issues, you know, with other social health needs, transportation, food. So our staff are able to go on site and meet with them to enroll them in the critical time intervention program, which is meant to support them in that critical time. Right. And what is another example of pivoting for us is part of that program is having peers. So people with direct lived experience with either living with mental illness or substance use disorder. So those are folks who are now a part of that team, and they're able to engage

0: of we have people in need in our community, we have skills that we can build upon at JFS, let's take this other approach, use this other model, and have an impact in our community.
1: I love that. And, you know, as you're describing the peer, what we would be described as peer network, I'm familiar with OMH. So, you know, having somebody with a lived experience help another person who may be newly diagnosed know that they're going to be okay, but if they need to follow these specific things that to live a good and healthy life, you know, it does require some structure. So that's really great that you're doing that. How are you funded to do this great work?
0: Yeah, so this program specifically is funded through the OMH State Office of Mental Health.
1: Directly, okay.
0: Directly, yeah. So it is a $5 million grant that they provided to us over a five-year period.
1: I see.
0: That's going to allow us to serve 80 people per month.
1: Wow.
0: So
1: but that still doesn't
0: awesome.
1: Meet the need. That's still not.
0: No, it doesn't meet the need.
1: Yeah.
0: But it's a, you know, great opportunity to work with those folks who sometimes like traditionally may not fit in other case management programs or may fall through the cracks. Like they
1: right.
0: get discharged from the hospital and there's nobody there to meet them and they are just kind of in the wind. And then these are folks who tend to kind of come back again to the hospital because they're having these social needs that are really driving, you know, their mental health crisis. Like, you know, if I'm homeless and I'm a person who's living with schizophrenia, if I don't have a home, it's unlikely that I'm going to be taking my psychotropic medications, that I'm going to be going to therapy, that I'm going to have a peer network. So those are folks when those social needs aren't being met, they're at a higher risk of coming back to the hospital and having another, you know, psychiatric emergency. So the goal of this program is how can we engage those people at that critical moment and get them the supports that they need in place so that they don't have to come back to the hospital and they can get onto their path of recovery, whatever that looks like for them, you know, whether that's, you know, being housed, whether that's going back into the workforce, whether that's pursuing education, you know, helping that person get on that journey to recovery. And to kind of build off what you were talking about peers as well, I think another thing the peers can do, not only model what they did, they can also kind of bridge that gap, that trust, like the distrust that a lot of people have in the mental health system. So there are a lot of people with serious mental illness who the system has failed, right? Maybe they fell through the cracks or, you know, maybe they were no longer welcome at a certain clinic because of some of their behavioral issues that they've had, right? Or a lot of things like, and so sometimes they can have a heavy distrust of the mental health system and think, I already tried this before. It didn't work for me. Or when I was in crisis before, nobody helped me and they just discharged me to the street. Peers using the direct lived experience can help to bridge that gap, to build that trust, to help these individuals to become engaged in services. And I think that's like a really powerful thing that peers can do is to build that trust and to help engage these people.
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2: And the other thing I'm thinking, like, who would fit the criteria to be able to seek your services? So, you know, somebody leaving a hospital may have Medicaid, Medicare, they're connected. Are these people that don't have that, they're in a gap where they don't have that? So, for example?
3: Yeah, so for the critical time intervention program specifically, those referrals have to come directly from ECMC. So the ECMC staff are identifying people that are on the unit with them that have serious mental illness and have these other gaps.
2: I see.
3: And it certainly could be somebody who, maybe they had Medicaid at one point or Medicare, but maybe they didn't complete their recertification paperwork and they've had a gap. Maybe they had insurance at one point, but they lost a job because of their mental health crisis, and so they're no longer covered. So one of the nice things about this program, since it is a grant-funded program through OMH, we're not billing insurance for this program, right? So we can work with these folks immediately, right? It's not like, oh, you don't have insurance, we can't help you, we can't enroll you. We can work with them, and then we can also help walk them through that process, right? So, okay, you don't have Medicaid right now, or your Medicare lapsed, or your private insurance, or whatever happened, right? One of the things that our case managers and our peers can assist these folks with is getting back enrolled. And that's something that's going to be increasingly important as we start to see changes in the new year with the Big Beautiful Bill, because there's going to be a lot of changes to the regulations around recertification. So folks that have Medicaid are going to have to recertify every 6 months now, as opposed to every year. And so for people that are unhoused or don't have an address, or, you know, maybe, you know, don't read their mail, like we see that a lot, or can't read their mail or struggle with those things, it's going to be even more critical that people are recertifying their Medicaid on time. So that's another area where programs like this can really come in with all of these changes that are going on to Medicaid. You know, the system's already complicated enough for people to navigate, and now it's going to become increasingly more difficult for people to navigate. So these services are really critical to help people to keep their Medicaid coverage and to keep them, you know, enrolled in services that they need.
2: That's really good to know. I also know, before we went kind of live here in our conversation, counseling and medication management caught my eye. I see a note that you have appointments in person and there's no waiting list. That sounds wonderful. So tell me about that.
3: Yes. So we do have an OMH licensed outpatient mental health clinic at 1170 Main Street. It's right at Best in Maine, right near the train station. So we're easily accessible on public transportation. Mm-hmm. And at our clinic, we do see folks with Medicaid, Medicare, private insurance. And then we also do offer like a sliding scale fee for folks that may be struggling to be able to, you know, they may be financially struggling to meet their deductible, or they may be struggling to even purchase insurance. And then we do have some free services there as well. So that is available to anybody. So for those services in particular, you don't have to have a referral either. So it's not like you have to have a referral from your doctor, or the referral has to come from ECMC. You don't have to have an existing mental health diagnosis. If you're somebody who feels like, wow, I could really benefit from talking to a professional, like I'm having a lot of stress in my life, there's a lot of changes, there's a lot of uncertainty going on in the world. All that those folks have to do is they just have to call us or visit our website, jfswny.org. And we have information on how you can contact us to get an appointment. So they can, you know, call us, go on the website, and one of our intake counselors will reach out directly and assist this person with getting linked to one of our therapists and to our medication management provider as well.
2: So does this, so if somebody were to seek this management, is there a new prescriber that prescribes the medication, or who's doing the management of the medications?
3: Yes. So we do have a psychiatric nurse practitioner, and our psychiatric nurse practitioner would be the person who would be conducting the psychiatric assessment to find out, you know, what exactly is going on with this individual, right? Is this somebody who would even benefit from medication? Like, not everybody who comes into our clinic is going to, you know, need medication, want medication, or benefit from medication. So one of the things that the psychiatric nurse practitioner does is assesses the need. We'll also coordinate with the client's providers. So sometimes we have folks that might have a primary care doctor who's been maybe prescribing them psychiatric medication and kind of this gap, or it happens a lot, right? People go to the primary care doctor and they may prescribe medication. Our psychiatric nurse practitioner will also, like, case conference, get records from the primary care doctor to get a sense of, okay, what has this person been prescribed in the past? So we do all of that evaluation and work with the individual to then prescribe medication. And then we also do follow up with them to talk about, you know, how's it going? Are you having any side effects? Mm-hmm. You know, is the medication working for you? So that's where our psychiatric nurse practitioner will meet with the client on an ongoing basis to conduct that that follow-up. And then also at the same time, they can also be meeting with one of our licensed therapists for counseling as well. And then the nice thing about having those services all on site is that our psychiatric nurse practitioner and our therapist can, you know, speak to one another. So they can give that holistic care to the client to make sure, you know, this is what's coming up in therapy. This is what's coming up in medication management. How can we work together to make sure that this person's needs are being met?
2: I love that. You know, so we need advocacy for our people who are in need, and that's a wonderful thing. I'm looking at your website, and I'm seeing, and I know the time has passed, but it caught my eye. The matzo ball event was March 2026. What was that? I love matzo balls.
3: And we will be having another one coming up, and I do not have the dates, which I should have looked into that. I can have my wonderful marketing team follow up on that, but yeah, our matzo ball has become our annual fundraising event. It's a wonderful time. We had it at the Admiral Room last year. And then one of the things I love about our event is we do a color theme. So our first year was kaleidoscope. So people had all these wonderful, you know, bright colors on. Last year, our theme was Deep Roots, Green Shoots, which was this connection of our roots as an organization, and the green shoots really symbolize, you know, our growth and kind of where we're going. So everybody wore the color green to the event. It's a night where we celebrate individuals, you know, from the community. We give out some awards recognizing people in the community who have contributed to our organization. And then we have dinner and dancing and raffles and, you know, all sorts of fun. So it's a great celebratory event where anybody from the general public is welcome to attend, and we have a great time.
2: Fun for a good cause. You can't go wrong with that.
3: Yes. Yeah.
2: And to your point, people listening today are either they're in need of services, know somebody who is, or they just want to help you continue doing the good stuff that you're doing. You know, they want to be able to help in any way they can. I see that you need, it looks like you may need volunteers. I'm just going to put a plug in and let you talk about that. What kind of volunteers do you need?
3: Yes. So volunteers are always welcome. Our volunteers and also student interns. So we work with Buffalo State. We work with UB School of Social Work. We've worked with many, many different local schools as well. So one of the big things that our volunteers assist with, and a lot of volunteers love doing this, is when we do have new arrivals coming to the United States, one of the things that our volunteers do is home setups. So for our arriving refugees that come from all over the world, one of the things that we do is we set them up in their first home. And so we provide furniture, we provide, you know, dishes, like everything that people would need when they're coming here as a refugee, because when folks are coming here, they have nothing, you know, so like, you know, a suitcase, maybe some clothes, some only have the clothes on their backs. And so with our home setups, one of the things I think we do a great job at JFS is not only just being like, okay, here's your apartment, here's some furniture. Our volunteers really do such a great job to make it really feel like a home. Like they hang pictures on the walls, you know, they have all these nice personal touches, so that when, refugees arrive, I feel like it's really just like, welcome to the city of good neighbors. Like, we've created this home space for you and we're so glad that you're here. So volunteers, many of our volunteers, you know, do the home setup for us, which is a wonderful opportunity. We've also had volunteers, like I cited, from some of the local schools. That'll come and do a service day. That'll do some home setups. Or we have interns who will come and actually, you know, as part of their educational experience, and they're donating their valuable time because yes, they're getting educational credit, but it's so much of their time that they're also giving, where students have come and helped us with our outreach efforts. So for example, in our care coordination program, a big piece of that is we do a lot of outreach to clients that could benefit from our services. So our interns are, you know, making phone calls, talking to clients about JFS, getting them enrolled. And a lot of the feedback that we've received from a lot of our students is this was like such a valuable experience because I had an internship where I really did something. Like I was interacting with clients. I was learning how to speak to people. I was talking about the services. So we really pride ourselves on giving interns an actual real learning experience, and building on the skills. And so we always welcome interns, to apply and to work with us either in our care coordination program, our clinic, or a lot of the other services that we have.
2: Is that like kind of a rolling interview or volunteer process, or do you do it just a certain time of year? What can people expect in terms of volunteering and kind of having you see their application?
3: Yeah, I mean, we always welcome folks to, you know, submit applications. Sometimes it does for, you know, the school year and things like that. It can be involved in like when the semester falls, but I've also, you know, received an email from our wonderful marketing team who coordinate all of this for us, and saying, I have a student who needs to do, you know, 20 hours like this semester, you know, in a couple of weeks, do you have anything for them? And if we have something for them to do, like we're more than welcome to have them. So, and with volunteers, you know, especially with the home setups and things like that, that can kind of depend on like when new arrivals are coming in. Yeah. So we might have a time where, you know, we have a little bit of lull, maybe we don't have as many new arrivals coming in. But when we do, sometimes they come fast and furious. Like I know, you know, most recently within the last couple of weeks, we had 1 week where we had 12 arrivals in 1 week. So, you know, in times like that, we can benefit from a lot of help. And it also, it helps not only the arrivals, but our staff, you know, because it takes the pressure off of them. That's something that they have to do when they're already doing so many things that it is to serve these communities.
2: Yeah, that's pretty cool. How about people donating? Like, so, you know, donating items, donating money. Obviously, you have your fundraisers, but tell us about what items are on your wish list and in terms of donating money, what that looks like.
3: Yeah, I know that one of the things that we're trying to do at our organization is have more like targeted donations of items. And I know that this is something that our marketing team, I feel like I'm giving them lots of shout outs and they deserve
2: it. I know, it's awesome.
3: They do a lot of good work, our marketing folks and our development folks. So one of the things we're trying to do is have some like different times of year where we need different items. So like, for example, you know, we just had back to school. So that's a great time for us to have some kind of drive of, you know, back to school things for kids. I know we've also done drives in coming up towards the holiday season. So gifts for families. We've had donations of, you know, winter coats and things like that for the, you know, the colder months coming up. So one of the things we'd like to do is kind of have some of those like more targeted donations that are really going to meet the needs of the clients that we serve. And then, you know, financial donations, we do have, you know, and we have our annual campaign that we do. We have our matzo ball coming up, which is a, like, as you said, a great time for a great cause. Yes. Come dance, eat some great food, you know, celebrate our community. Mayor Sean Ryan was with us last year, which was wonderful to have him. So, you know, it's a great time.
2: I love it. What about donating? And I always like to say, as we all age, I hate to say it, you know, we're always looking to see what our legacy can be. I'm sure that you would allow for like some legacy donations too, if people really
3: absolutely
2: have a passion for that, to talk to us. I mean, it's not that hard to do.
3: Yeah, absolutely. And yeah, that is something that, once again, like our development team, Andrea Wall is our VP of development. If that is something that people are interested in, if they're thinking, you know, I'd really want to make a bigger impact and I want to do some legacy giving, they can certainly reach out to Andrea through our website and she would be more than willing to meet with them to talk about, you know, their donation, where it's going. You know, we've had several people who have, you know, we just did a huge renovation to our 70 Barker space. We had many members of the community who wanted to give to that and now have rooms with their names on it, which
2: it's
3: beautiful, you know, to see, to walk by and be like, wow, a member of our community felt this passionate about the work that we do, that they gave us money for this building project. And this room is a place where clients in our community are coming in and being served. And so, you know, they can see their names there and know that they're a part of us, you know, and they'll be a part of us for JFS is one of the largest or the longest standing nonprofits in Western New York. And so, you know, we've been in existence for over 100 years and we want to be in existence for another 100 years. So it would be wonderful to have those name plaques, you know, standing there for another 100 years and to know that people are a part of that legacy and that they're supporting us.
2: And online, and I'm not trying to give away your, I'm not trying to steal your thunder, but JFS Western New York or WNY.org will bring you up to your website. And on there, it's a way how to make your gifts, ideas of how to donate, and how, and again, supportive information about what you described. You spent a half hour with us talking about all the good things that you do. Before we go, because we're almost out of time, what would you want to let the community know that you didn't already tell us? You know, we've got about a minute left. Did we miss anything?
3: I just think the most important thing is, like, don't be afraid to reach out for help. I think that that is so important, is that, you know, JFS, we're here for you. And if you're struggling, there is no shame. We're going to treat you without judgments. You know, we've all been there. Every single one of us has struggled with something in our lives. And so please don't be afraid to reach out to help. We're here for you.
2: I love it. Thank you so much for, again, spending time with us, sharing your passion. You clearly love what you do. And thank you to everybody who's listening today. We hope you have a great rest of the week. We'll see you next time. Take care. Be well.
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3: Good morning and welcome to the Sunday Ritual on 97 Rock. We like to call Breakfast with the Beatles. I'm Alessia. Thanks for listening. I'm going to ask you to take your coat off and stay a while because we have a lot to get through this morning together while we are celebrating John Lennon's birthday weekend, which was Friday. We celebrated his 86th birthday. And we are also still loving the new re-released version and remixed version of Rubber Soul. We're going to hear some Rubber Soul. We're going to hear some solo John Lennon. And we're going to start this morning together off with Beatles, all four of them together, with Tomorrow Never Knows.

Man, I love that song so much. One of my all-time favorite John Lennon solo songs right here on 97 Rock and Breakfast with the Beatles as we celebrate what would have been his 86th birthday on Friday all weekend long and here today on Breakfast with the Beatles. I'm Alessia. That is definitely one of my favorites. I'd love to hear what one of your solo John Lennon favorites is as well. 716-210-9797. Well, not one of. You can tell me all of your favorites too. That's all right. And I was talking to another John Lennon solo fan and Beatles nut altogether, Tom Reagan himself. On Friday, we were chatting a little bit about that song, Mind Games, and how there is a version of it that Sean Ono Lennon thankfully gave us without the studio reverb and just the raw studio mix. Because John Lennon, if you did not know this, hated his voice. He was very self-conscious about it. And we loved his voice so much, so this was a gift, really, and I want you to hear the difference of that version of the song and this one right here.

0: Bit of a mind game in itself, hearing that version right here on 97 Rock. John Lennon and just his beautiful voice. How he didn't love it, I don't know, but at the same time, I know how that goes. I'm a DJ and nobody likes hearing the sound of their voice. I just wish he realized how much we loved it right here on 97 Rock. Okay, coming up, we've got Rubber Soul and much, much more next.
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0: As we continue celebrating the life of John Lennon this morning together on Breakfast with the Beatles, I think we need to go to one of the more emotional songs that is also one of my favorites. It's really hard to pick just one that I love of John Lennon's solo career, but I think that all of us together collectively, we crave all of the emotional songs from him. Not just the pop songs that are fun to listen to, but the ones that really show who he was and what he was feeling, like this one right here on 97 Rock. It's Jealous Guy.

Well, it wouldn't be a birthday celebration for John Lennon, who would have been 86 on Friday, without bringing all the members together. So, yes, we will get back to more solo John Lennon, but we had to bring all the members together here for just a little bit of Breakfast with the Beatles on 97 Rock and some of their most iconic songs. This show not only is for John Lennon today, it's also for all of the fans, including Tom Reagan and his dog Molly, who listens on Sunday mornings while sipping on the coffee and enjoying songs like this one. Don't Let Me Down on 97 Rock. I'll try not to.

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This month has been such a great start so far, and I love that we get to enjoy it together with the celebration of John Lennon's birthday and a re-released version with some new and improved songs on it from Rubber Soul. Who would have ever thought? Here we are still getting new music from the Beatles, including a song from John Lennon never before heard that he released, well, they released for him, called Little Girl. And if you have not picked up this new version of Rubber Soul yet, I'll play you a little clip of it just because I can do that for you. That is what we call a little help from our friends here on 97 Rock.

I'm confident in saying that I think we will never run out of finding new songs from the Beatles that we never heard before, because I think that's what they had done their whole lives, is just make music and keep some for themselves until they shared it with us. I'm Alessia. We've got more on the way.

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22: We continue celebrating John Lennon's birthday weekend and what would have been his 86th birthday on Friday, October 9th. And as you know, he has a connection with the number 9. You know, everybody makes their birthday their password. At some point, that number stays with you for your whole life. And for John Lennon, that number became his inspiration for many songs, including this one that was released in 1974 on the Walls and Bridges album and reaching, coincidentally, number 9 on the Billboard Hot 100. It's number 9, Dream, on 97 Rock and Breakfast with the Beatles.

0: Sunday ritual here on 97 Rock. Breakfast with the Beatles every weekend. And I love that we get to come together and enjoy all of our favorite Beatles songs, whether it be a solo Beatles song or the Beatles together, and sometimes a cover that John Lennon is going to sing for us here as we celebrate his birthday on 97 Rock.
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4: Okay, the moment you have been waiting for on 97 Rock and Breakfast with the Beatles, Rubber Soul and the special edition we got this month that I'm so grateful for. What a gift to be able to still get new music from the Beatles. Now, not all of it is new, but we are getting new versions of it. And I definitely want to know your thoughts if you've purchased this yet. 716-210-9797. We'll kick it right off. A block of Rubber Soul with Nowhere Man. He's a-

0: would have thought in 1965 that we would have gotten a new mixed version of this song in 2026. Thank you to Giles Martin and Sam O'Kell for giving us a new version of Think for Yourself with a much bigger separation of the instruments and giving us a little bit more of a fuzz bass that we can hear, which I don't know if you love that. I do. And I love the fact that we are able to enjoy Rubber Soul a whole new way. We had a whole block. If you missed it, we finished with Think for Yourself, but we started with Nowhere Man, Michelle, and If I Needed Someone. If you've got a favorite off of that album, please share it with me. We're going to be featuring it all month long here on Breakfast with the Beatles on 97 Rock.
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0: Another cover this morning from John Lennon as we celebrate his life here on Breakfast with the Beatles on 97 Rock. I'm Alessia. I love this song and also this movie, which reminds me of childhood. And if you haven't watched the movie Stand By Me, I would say watch it. If you've watched it, I would say rewatch it sometime very soon. And we're going to hear about what John Lennon has to say about the kids before we get into the song.
15: The only thing that gives me any hope at all is seeing how hip the kids are and how much hipper they were. Mm. They are even now from the generation that's following me is so much hipper than we were when we were kids. And if there's any hope, that's where it is.

Well, if you were just tuning in this morning to Breakfast with the Beatles, welcome. I'm Alessia. Thank you for listening. And I'm assuming you found your way here because you love the Beatles. And if that's the case, then I know you love John Lennon. We got to hear some from his solo career earlier today. We will hear more before the show is over. We also are celebrating this month not only his birthday, but a new version of Rubber Soul. So we did hear some Rubber Soul, and you are not too late to the party. Don't worry. We will get right back to some solo John Lennon. But first, we're going to get back to the Beatles right here on 97 Rock with Yesterday.

0: know where you were when you heard this song for the first time, but I want to know how it made you feel. Because I remember listening to the song at a very young age thinking, this is the craziest song I've ever heard, and I actually used to listen to it to help me fall asleep before bed, which is a little crazy, I feel like. I don't know if this song soothes you or just awakens your mind, but that's one thing I love about the Beatles is they have songs that will just be fun and no real thoughts at all, silly thoughts maybe, or really make you think about life. And before we go, I've got a few more left for you that might just do that for you.
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hope you are feeling fine while listening to Breakfast with the Beatles this morning on 97 Rock. I'm Alessia, and before I leave you, I've got one last one. And as we celebrated John Lennon's birthday weekend, what would have been his 86th birthday on Friday, we got to thank the woman who gave us John Lennon and the song that he dedicated to her on 97 Rock. It's Julia, and I will catch you next weekend. If you have any songs you want to hear, of course, 716-210-9797. We'll talk then.

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veteran. Ain't never seen the inside of that magazine, GQ. We don't care if you're a lawyer or a Texas old man, or some waitress busting ass in some liquor stand. If you got soul, we hang

0: Well, well, well. I do declare, what's Wes doing here? And for Jim McGee, early Sunday morning, I thought when I would wake up, it'd be torrential downpours. Not yet. Nita West, Sunday morning, cup of coffee, third cup in hand from that Finger Lakes place. I got to tell you, this Banana Foster, it's really good. It's good coffee. Rocktober 11th, and we just heard a double shot of our featured Rocktober artist of this day, Leonard Skinner. 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Local radio made in Buffalo. Congratulations, Cleveland Guardians. Wow, what a historic comeback that was. The Cleveland Guardians advanced to the ALCS, defeating the White Sox. Listen, no love lost for me on that. 2-0, game five. And they move on to Tampa Bay, Tampa Bay Rays, Monday at 8 o'clock. Of course, I'll be at McCormick's throwing down an away game with the Buffalo Bills Monday night, 8:15, starting at 6. Yeah, that was a historic comeback. If you're into, like baseball, I grew up with the Cleveland Indians, now Guardians, so I'm a big baseball fan. And that was a historic comeback from a 0-2 series deficit. And I believe only four teams in Major League Baseball have done that. 0-2. And those were two losses at home. Nice. Cleveland Guardians, let's go. Cleveland Rock. So does Buffalo. So does 97 Rock. And we have the Black Crowes and some Led Zeppelin and a whole lot more coming up. I'm glad you're here.
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4: 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And look, now it's even so much less invasive with the Varithena method. 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And you're right back to work either that day or even the next day, never to be bothered by that vein problem again. 716-839-3638 or vein. 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
3: La, la, la, la, la. 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Well, you're listening to the radio. Thanks. See, I caught you listening outside of the Saturday meetup, which, that's a good thing. It's a good thing. Billy Idol Rebel Yell, 61 degrees, rain is coming. Maybe it's already arrived by you. 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

0: That song is good to the last drop. That was great to hear on a Sunday morning. Nita West from McGee. 97 Rock at 96.9. 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Layla and other assorted love songs. The only record these guys ever put out, studio record, Derek and the Dominoes, when Eric was Derek. And, you know, when the double album actually first came out, it wasn't like a massive success initially. It was kind of almost ignored. And think about, like, the players on it, Dwayne Allman, and then it just took off, and it's really part of the fabric of rock music. It's a must album, whatever format you use to have that double album, man. Derek and the Dominoes, Layla, the song from it. We heard Zepp, and we heard the Black Crowes. I'm doing double duty today, so in for McGee till 2 o'clock, and then back for Get the Lead Out 9 o'clock tonight. 97 Rock, looking forward to that. Another long set of classic rock is coming up. We'll get things rolling with Queen and a bourbon and a scotch and a beer, as done by George Thoroughly Good. Of course, an old blues song, if you didn't know, from John Lee Hooker. And what's really cool about YouTube, and has been for, you know, multiple years, is that you can actually YouTube like these old videos, this old film. So if you didn't know that was a cover song, and you're just hanging out today, Sunday morning, having coffee, whatever, YouTube John Lee Hooker, one bourbon, one scotch, and one beer, and actually see the cat who did it. It's a great song. It's coming up next.
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0: All right, friend, we get into another hour of classic rock. I like this. I do like air bass. I do it well, too. 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And then when this bass thing is, then when it gets into the rhythm guitar, I start doing that, too. Anita West, another hour of classic

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0: 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Have you ever seen the rain? You know, so one of the shows I didn't get to see this year was John Fogerty and Steve Winwood. Now, I knew people who went to the shows. I wanted to go see it in Bethel, New York, you know, where Woodstock was. I've been dying to go to that outside amphitheater. Anyway, couldn't go. It was working. But I knew a lot of people who went to that in CMAC and said that John Fogerty is a superstar. I think John is just, he's hitting all levels right now. So if you got to see that show, good for you. You know, Steve Winwood always, but Fogerty, you know, he's really doing it up these days. I'd like to see him live. Maybe next summer, huh? Nita, have you ever seen the rain? Yes. Rain likely today, cloudy. The high of near 63, it's 59 as we speak. Tonight, rain 52. Tomorrow, now we have that outside party and inside at McCormick's for Monday Night Football beginning at 6. Mostly cloudy, high 67. That's actually perfect. That I can go with that one. And then tomorrow night, mostly cloudy, a slight chance of showers and T-storms, and the low of 59. Tuesday, partly sunny. All right. Robin Eastmer, Mike Williams, glad you are tuned in to this program here on 97 Rock. I'm Anita West, in for Jim McGee. And we come back with the music of Genesis right after this.
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2: British Airways flight had to land immediately in Chicago, causing rapid descent. Everyone on the flight was fine. If I'm on a plane right now and it starts rapid descent, I'm rushing the cockpit.
3: Could be the last thing the pilots need is as they're fighting to try and save the plane. 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
0: Yowza! It's not McGee, it's West. This is the first top 10 single that Genesis ever had. Think about how many records they had out up till 1983. But this was their first top 10 single, and we're talking about the song That's All. Leonard Skinner is the 97 Rock Rocktober artist of this day. If you're just tuning in and wondering this question,

0: It's a nice ending. 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And the live version of That Smell is done by Leonard Skinner. Today, Leonard Skinner is the Rocktober featured artist. So it's getting dark in here, which means I have two windows in this studio, which is really good. You always want windows. Now, yeah, I think everybody in the building has windows, but we have two of them. Everybody else has one because 97 Rock is, well, it's better. I don't know about that, but we have two. We lucked out with the two windows, and all of a sudden, like, the studio kind of got dark. I looked outside, and it looks like the rain is coming. Did you hear this story about Michael McDonald? So, Michael McDonald, Doobie Brothers fame, right? So, he's with a, you know, going steady with a middle school girl. They're both 14. He fathers a child at 14. They're too young, babies born, given up for adoption to parents in St. Louis. Forward 60 years. So there's some DNA stuff, you know, going on. And so this the baby, who's now almost 60, zones in on a telephone number, Gosling, his last name. I think that's a last name. He gets the phone number, and he dials, and he knew it was a man named Mike. I mean, I'm talking about somebody who is 60 years old, you know, making the call to his birth father. And so he went on and asked him what he did for a living. And Mike, Michael McDonald, replied that he was a musician and mentioned upcoming tour dates in St. Louis. Gosling finally asked the 60-year-old, "Are you Michael McDonald?" And McDonald answered, "Yeah, I'm afraid so." Is that crazy? You find out after 60 years that your birth father is Michael McDonald from the Doobie Brothers. Then the two met in person, they shared an emotional hug, and they bonded. McDonald praised Paul and Kay Gosling, who were the, he quote, real rock stars, for giving his son a wonderful life. Through the reunion, McDonald also learned he's a grandfather to two of Gosling's children, a son and a daughter. What a crazy story. How cool is that? Michael McDonald. He had that low voice. You know, like, you know what I'm saying? Low voice. Yeah. I don't want to talk further because I'm a good Catholic girl, but you know, the, yeah, you know what I'm saying. The Barry White thing. Okay, that's it. All right, Anita for Jim. We're back with another long set of classic rock. And Brian Adams to get us rolling next here on 97 Rock.
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0: 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And our Rocktober featured artist. And, you know, we do this every Rocktober. 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We're going to play from Skynyrd a song that everybody knows. But did you know, and it's really not surprising, that the song Free Bird grew out of a live jam session. Ronnie Van Zant, singer, he wanted the guitarist to play longer so he could rest his voice. And there comes in Free Bird. And the rest is history. Hey, man, it is a big hello going out to John O'Hare and John Callahan tuned into this program. And Brian and Rachel McDermott, heck. It's starting to sound like St. Paddy's Day, huh? And Joey Kimmel and Tom, I'm glad you tuned in. We come back with that long guitar jam after this.
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0: 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So, you know, that's a Bob Dylan song. And so, you know, we've talked about it. Bob Dylan, you know, kind of a crusty dude, right? Not quick with nice accolades about anybody. You know, he's a malcontent is what he is, right? So anyway, so now here you have Jimi Hendrix doing a Bob Dylan song, and Bob Dylan hears it. And Bob Dylan, and I've never actually ever seen Dylan actually like anything, essentially. But when he heard Jimi Hendrix All Along the Watchtower, he said it overwhelmed him. It was that good. Not only that, but when he played it, he kind of structured it after the Jimi Hendrix style of playing. And so Hendrix dies, right, in 70, the 27 Club. And Bob Dylan said, strange how when I sing it, Dylan says, I always feel it's a tribute to Jimi Hendrix in some kind of way. Bob Dylan, Jimi Hendrix, Aerosmith before that. The boys are back with friends and a lot of friends. The Hollywood Bowl in Los Angeles, October 29th and November 1st. The friends are, there's so many of them. It's two nights. Tell me you wouldn't love being at that show. You have Sammy Hagar is going to be joining them. The Black Crowes. Eric Church got in on it. Heart. Tom Morello, of course. I love him. Billy Idol. Aerosmith and friends. Hollywood Bowl. It'd be nice if they extended those 2 days to, you know, come down this way, yes? And our October featured artist, Leonard Skinner, we did a double shot. We did Freebird. And one of my favorites from 1974, Second Helping, Working for MCA. Ah, Ronnie Van Zant, Never Trust Industry Suits. Ah, I can second that motion big time. That's what that was about. Really good. All right, Anita for McGee, another hour of classic rock coming up here on a Sunday. And we'll have Rush coming up and Ram Jam doing Black Betty. I was just reading about them. I saw them back in the day, Ram Jam, Jim Dandy, a lot of stories. Ask me when I see you. Could never talk about that stuff on the radio. Terrestrial radio, anyway. That said, they did that video, you know, that classic, like, hoedown video, I think for like $40 or something. There's some story to that. Somebody gave them $40. They bought weed and ended up, when it was illegal, and ended up spending like virtually nothing on the video. Ram Jam. And a whole lot more coming up. Next hour of classic rock. Stick around.
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0: Hey, we've got some streamers. 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Glad you tuned in. Nita West for McGee. Let's get rolling. Another hour of classic rock free will. This is Rush on the voice of the Buffalo Bills, 97 Rock.

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0: 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People are strange. And Whole Lot of Love, Led Zeppelin before that. Double duty for West this Sunday. And that's now, October 11th. So on for McGee later on, stumbling back in to do just one great hour of classic rock via Led Zeppelin. Get the Led out tonight and every Sunday night at 9 on 97 Rock. I really look forward to that program. All right, we're coming back with the Scorps after this.
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9: All right, friends, we're back at it with the Scorpions, no one like you. If you're a Skynyrd fan, today's your day. Skynyrd, the Rocktober featured artist, a really good one coming up in just a couple moments. 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

0: 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Leonard Skinner is the 97 Rock featured Rocktober artist of this day. Now think about it, man. So I had a when I was growing up, 1973, I had a friend. Her name was Anne Marie. And she handed me two records. And she said, albums. And she said, you have to hear these. And both of them were Skinnered. But that first one, that debut record from 73, that was the first track. I Ain't the One. What a great tune. What a great way to say, we're here. I Ain't the One. Debut album, Skinnered, 73. And it was pronounced. She gave me two of them, right? Nita West for McGee till 2 o'clock here on a Bill Less Sunday. So we're all gearing up for Monday Night Football. 97 Rock's away game headquarters, McCormick's Pub on Van Rensselaer, right around Larkinville. It's really easy to get to. If you do freeways, it's off the 190. McCormick's Pub. We'll be out there at 6 o'clock tailgating, doing our pre-gaming, and then at 8:15, Bills football inside and out at McCormick's Pub. I'll tell you, I look forward to seeing everybody. We have a lot of cool things to give away. We'll be raffling off a Buffalo Sabres guitar. That's pretty cool. We'll be raffling off some concert tickets. And we'll be doing a 50-50 split. Not everything's going to be a raffle. We're going to have some free stuff to give away, too. 97 Rock shirts. You know, we travel with a bag of Santa Claus goodies. And just, you know what? It's a great vibe. Really, really can't wait to see everybody. We've only had one away game that we've done on September 13th. So waited a while for this one. Look forward to seeing everybody at McCormick's Pub on Monday. We come back, another hour of classic rock and AC/DC next on 97 Rock, the voice of the Bills.
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0: 96.9 Buffalo's 97 Rock, the voice of the Buffalo Bills, and that is Rat Round and Round. I was a huge fan of Steve Piercy, the lead singer back in the day, and that band as well. Our Rocktober featured artist this very day, Sunday, is, well, Leonard Skinner. And so we have a nice double shot of Skinner coming up in a couple moments here on 97 Rock. Nita West till 2 o'clock in for McGee. And looking forward to seeing you all at McCormick's Pub for the 97 Rock away game, Monday night game, tomorrow at 8:15. 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We're tailgating beginning at 6 o'clock. So if you're working tomorrow, some people are off, but if you're working tomorrow, and even if you're not working, come on out from work or your house at 6 o'clock. We'll get things rolling. We have a lot to give away, 50-cent wings, beverage specials. I like a lot of what's going on there at McCormick's Pub, including some really great football that we anticipate. We will be inside and outside, and the weather is looking good. So, yeah, baby. McCormick's Pub on Vensalier Street by Larkinville, with yours truly and 97 Rock, our away game football party headquarters, and we're looking forward to that. 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All right. 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
6: Hey, folks. Ryan Hasler, our Vice President of Business Development out here at Batavia Downs. 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
0: Okay, friends, we're back at it with our Rocktober featured artist, Leonard Skinner. 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

0: Yeah, good old song from John Kay and Steppenwolf. 96.9, Buffalo's 97 Rock, the voice of the Bills. 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That's it, right? I'm out of here. It's been stressful coming in for Jim McGee. But you know it's not stressful. A little bit later on tonight, 9 o'clock, we are going to be cranking it up. Get the let out tonight, 9 o'clock here on 97 Rock. And I'm counting on seeing you tomorrow at McCormick's Pub on Van Rensselaer Street. We have a lot going on. 50-50 split, 50-cent wings, lots of 97 Rock swag to give away. And we're going to actually be raffling off a Sabres guitar. How about that, huh? That's tomorrow for Monday Night Football. The party starts at 6. Yeah, we're going to be doing a couple hours of tailgating before the 8:15 Monday start. I'm Anita West. If the creek don't rise, yes, tonight. We're back for Get the Let Out. If not, we'll talk to you next Saturday at 10 o'clock. Same bat channel, same bat time. Another hour of classic rock is coming up next. Hey!
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0: Hey, you know who's coming up next? Megan Carter is coming up next. Megan. And I know she loves this band, Bon Jovi. Wanted dead or alive, you're in good hands with Megan. On 97 Rock Buffalo. See you tonight. Get the let out.

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0: Hey folks, Ryan Hasner, our Vice President of Business Development here at Batavia Downs. Folks, we've got a whole host of fantastic events coming out to Batavia Downs. 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You won't just like coming to Batavia Downs, you'll love it.
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0: There's going to be more Skinner coming up throughout your Sunday afternoon on 97 Rock, our Rocktober featured artist of the day. Hey, it's Megan Carter. 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
3: 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Hey folks, Ryan Hasner, our Vice President of Business Development here at Batavia Downs. 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
1: 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What were we doing here?
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0: It's the Mighty 97 Rock with Shred and Reagan. 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
0: All right, more from our Rocktober artist of the day, and that would be Leonard Skinner coming up. 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

0: McCormick's is where we're going to have a little Buffalo Bills party tomorrow night. Get there after work at 6 o'clock. They're going to start off with some wing specials and some drink specials. Anita West will be there. That's tomorrow night at 6 right there at McCormick's with the Mighty 97 Rock.
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3: Rumors spreading around in that Texas town about the Shaq outside the game. You know what I'm talking about. 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
3: Averaging. Hey folks, Ryan Hasner, our Vice President of Business Development here at Batavia Downs. Folks, we've got a whole host of fantastic events coming out to Batavia Downs. 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

0: Hey, folks, Ryan Hasson, our Vice President of Business Development out here at Batavia Downs. Now, folks, you, of course, are enjoying an almost commercial-free set of music here on the Mighty 97 Rock. Be sure to join us for Buffalo football game on Monday. That's right. It's Thurman Thomas's tailgate party only at Batavia Downs. Be sure to come on out. Great prizes courtesy of our friends at Bud Light. And, of course, you get a picture with Thurman at halftime. You can get all the details on our Facebook page or on Instagram. Be sure to follow us on all of our socials at Batavia Downs. You won't just like watching the game at Batavia Downs. You'll love it.
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0: Hey folks, Ryan Hasner, our Vice President of Business Development here at Batavia Downs. Folks, we've got a whole host of fantastic events coming out to Batavia Downs. We've got our beer crawl, we've got a wine fest, we of course have a Dolly Parton and Kenny Rogers tribute, in addition to some other great things that are happening. So be sure to check out bataviaconcerts.com for all the information on that. 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You won't just like coming to Batavia Downs, you'll love it.
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22: Hey, you know what? You helped us in Delta Sonic. We raised over $310,000 for the Make-A-Wish right here in Western New York a couple weeks back. My gosh, that is a huge accomplishment. Thank you so much for being a part of that and helping us out with that. The mighty 97 Rock.

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0: Def Leppard's Photograph, 97 Rock, the voice of the Buffalo Bills. We'll get to the pre game show tomorrow at around 4 and get into game action, Monday night action as they take on Los Angeles. And we'll see how they fare out. But you're going to get all of the action right here on the voice of the Buffalo Bills, 97 Rock.
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2: We got an OTF story. 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A ma'am in one of three states is accused of leaving her four children at home while she went on a cruise.
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0: Hey, folks, Ryan Hasson, our Vice President of Business Development out here at Batavia Downs. Now, folks, you, of course, are enjoying an almost commercial-free set of music here on the Mighty 97 Rock. Be sure to join us for Buffalo football game on Monday. That's right. It's Thurman Thomas's tailgate party only at Batavia Downs. Be sure to come on out. 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And, of course, you get a picture with Thurman at halftime. You can get all the details on our Facebook page or on Instagram. Be sure to follow us on all of our socials at Batavia Downs. You won't just like watching the game at Batavia Downs. You'll love it.
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26: 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And they're getting ready to do up some other shows, but thank God he's okay. 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